0: No, I agree. And that's why I think, you know, to your point, I would lean more towards maybe, you know, a team like the Steelers or the Colts, you know, something like that, where it's whoever gets him. I don't think the idea, I don't even know if the idea would be that he's going to be your starting quarterback next year, or he's going to compete to be your starting quarterback next year. I think this is a, hey, this guy was a top 15 talent. Had he come out last year, he obviously, what happened happened. And if we can give up a late second or a third round pick and get this guy, who knows what he could be in a couple years. And especially, you know, if you're a team like, or one of these teams who is going to have to pay upwards of $60 million for a quarterback, and you're still maybe a little unsure of that, I think that makes the most sense. But I am excited to see what ends up happening there, because I think there will be some jostling, and just the way the supplemental draft is set up is just so different from really anything else that the NFL offers.
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5: Hammer to left field. 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Mike Trout, how's that to start the season?
4: To the All-Star game.
5: Gone. Oh, my goodness. 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Giancarlo Stanton and the American League with one swing has tied it up.
6: 457-foot home run. 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
5: Judge back some more. 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Out of here.
4: Until a champion is crowned at the World Series.
5: And the Dodgers have won it! 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The Dodgers are World Series champs.
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We're going to take a couple of weeks off in this podcast, and we'll be back, I think, Tuesday, July 14th. At least that's the plan right now. Wouldn't surprise me if that's the date of the NFL supplemental draft. I could see it being Tuesday, the 14th, Wednesday, the 15th, because the way I understand it is, if there is a supplemental draft, it has to be conducted a week before teams are in training camp, and the first team scheduled to report to training camp this year are the Arizona Cardinals and Carolina Panthers on July 22nd. So, Ty.

0: Christine Lisi.
1: With the first pick in the 2026 NBA Draft, the Washington Wizards select Anise Dibansa Jr. from Brigham Young University.
0: On ESPN Radio, that's NBA Commissioner Adam Silver announcing former BYU star A.J. Dibansa as the top overall pick in the draft. Jazz selected Darren Peterson, formerly of Kansas, number 2. Former Duke forward Cam Boozer to Memphis at 3. Ex-UNC forward Caleb Wilson taken at 4 by the Bulls. Baseball, pivotal AL Central showdown between the two teams tied at the top of that division. White Sox leading the Guardians 1-0 top of the 5th on a Colson Montgomery RBI single. Jack Aglione's homered twice. Royals leading the Rays 6-1. Top of the 8th. The Yankees trying to snap a 3-game slide up 4-3 on the Tigers. Bottom 6 from Detroit. Cole Young with the go-ahead 2-run homer. That's put the Mariners up 3-2 on the Pirates in the top of the 7th inning. Jose Luperfido, go-ahead 3-run blast top of the 11th. Astros got by the Blue Jays 9-7. Pirate star rookie shortstop Connor Griffin out since May 31st with a right forearm strain. Will start a rehab assignment tomorrow. Still no timeline for his return. Despite a 19-1 shot advantage and a 79% possession, England played to a scoreless draw with Ghana at the World Cup. Cristiano Ronaldo became the first person to score in 6 different World Cup tournaments. He had 2 goals in the 5-0 rout of Uzbekistan. Tight end Kyle Pitts and the Falcons agreed on a 3-year, $54 million deal, $36 million guaranteed. So now that Atlanta's locked him and receiver Drake London up, it can now turn its focus to running back Bijan Robinson.
2: Hey, it's Michelle Smallman, and coming up Wednesday, we'll continue to react to the fallout of the Bucks trading Giannis to the Heat and how it will impact the rest of the NBA offseason. It's on Sportsmanlike, 6 a.m. Eastern, right here on ESPN Radio, ESPN2, and ESPNU.
3: I wonder if the 49ers are going to go ahead and fine him for his behavior. I know he's on the reserve left team list, I believe, right now. But couldn't the 49ers still fine him for speaking out against the team that he's currently under contract with and criticizing the team openly? I wonder that. I wonder if they could fine him for his behavior.
4: I mean, I would assume so, right? He's still an employee of the team. You know, it's not like I understand that he's on whatever that NFI list or whatever it is, but that, you know, that doesn't mean because you're away from the team, that doesn't kind of give you carte blanche to just do whatever you want. So that whole situation is very interesting. I feel like we've been talking about this off and on for the better part of 2 years. So it'll be nice to get some closure on this when it finally does come to an end, whatever the resolution is. But your guess, you know, is as good as mine. I have a tough time thinking, especially with some of the other veteran wide receivers that are still available, I don't see how he slots ahead of any of those guys who played last year and, you know, who maybe don't have as many of the red flags as he does. But we'll
3: see.
4: And
3: by the way, the list of wide receivers we mentioned before, it's worth mentioning again. Wide receivers currently on the street as we record this June 23rd. Stephon Diggs, Keenan Allen, Tyreek Hill, DeAndre Hopkins. Who am I forgetting? I know it's a lot of big names, and we'll see what happens, but it's a lot of big-name wide receivers.
4: Right, exactly. So, we'll see what happens with Brandon Ayuk. That is quite the saga, and it doesn't seem like it's really slowing down anytime soon. All right, Chefty, let's move on to topic number 4 of this week's six-pack. Let's stay in San Francisco. What are the chances that we could see Nick Bosa and Joey Bosa both playing for the 49ers this year?
3: People have brought this up because Nick Bosa is out there, and it would always be fantastic to see Nick and Joey Bosa playing together. But Joey Bosa is a free agent right now, and Joey Bosa has made so much money in his career that I think some people have wondered whether we will see him play in the NFL again. I think it is more likely than not, to use a phrase that shows up sometimes when we say that here in other sites, it is more likely than not that Joey Bosa has played his last NFL down. Now, again, could a situation like the 49ers come along that entices him enough to come out and play again? Yeah. Yeah, absolutely. We saw it happen last year with Philip Rivers. So you never know when a player is fully done and when he's not done. But the fact of the matter is, I think if the Niners wanted to pair those two together, it probably would have happened already. I think if Joey Bosa wanted to play football, it probably would have happened already. And I think he's perfectly content to sit on the sideline with all the money that he's made, not have to go to training camp, not have to put himself into a situation that he doesn't want to be in, and be highly selective to choose an opportunity to play again. And that's even if he does that, which I would guess there's a real chance he doesn't.
4: And, you know, I was also thinking, Shefty, is there a chance, too, that if we don't see Joey Bosa at the start of the year, could he be someone who comes in and signs, you know, for the stretch run or late in the season? Like, do you think that is potentially an option?
3: Yeah, because I think those things are always possible. But, like, I looked it up. He's made in his NFL career over $156 million in NFL contracts. Over $156. That doesn't include any other marketing, appearance, whatever it is that has come his way. So, again, I don't get the sense that he's actively looking to play again. I don't get the sense that he actively wants to play again. Now, could it be that when football season starts, he misses it and would like to go give it a run? Sure. But as we sit here in late June, he's not looking to rush into anything, even if it is in San Francisco to play with his younger brother, Nick Bosa.
4: Okay, that's good to know, because he is one of those guys, too, who's kind of habitually banged up. So how much more wear and tear does he want to put on his body? Does he want to get out at a good time where, you know, he'll still be able to walk and not have to wake up every morning, you know, in pain or just discomfort or whatever the case may be? So cool story. It would be cool to see those guys play together on, you know, opposite ends of the D-line. But we'll see what happens with that ultimately. Speaking of a guy who we, I guess at this point, maybe expect to come back, or a lot of people are hoping that he comes back. Do you have an Aaron Donald update, Shefty?
3: We talked about that the last time, Ty. We'll keep talking about Aaron Donald. And when we next convene, there may be more updates on Aaron Donald. For all we know, by then, maybe he's come out of retirement. I don't think so. I think this would be the kind of thing that when the Rams go to training camp that week, I think that's when we start to see that Aaron Donald is on the clock. The Rams are scheduled to report to training camp at Loyola Marymount University on July 25th. Rookies and veterans both are required to report that same day, July 25th, which is a Saturday. So I would think that we should get some type of update on Aaron Donald the week of July 20th. Like, that would be the week that I would think, okay, well, maybe we get something. And by the way, if I'm Sean McVay, if I'm the Rams, I can make this very easy. Say to Aaron Donald, look, we need 15 plays a game from you during the regular season. We're not going to have you in there every get down. We're not going to be in every play. We're going to preserve you, and we're going to make sure that you're fresh and that we don't overdo it and that we have you ready for the postseason run, because it's more important for us to have you ready for the postseason than the regular season, because right now the Rams have assembled something of a dream team and look like the favorite in the NFL. They look like the best team in football on paper, whatever that's worth. Now, we'll see how it holds up with injuries and momentum and all those other things. But I would say to Aaron Donald, we don't need you to play the way you used to play. We need you in certain spots, key spots, third and shorts, red zone stuff, key defensive plays in the game, and you use them that way. Like, that would make it even more appealing to him. But where else is Aaron Donald going to be this wanted, this appreciated, this celebrated than in the Los Angeles Rams locker room playing with those guys, right? So he is the one that said he's thinking about it. We'll see whether or not he decides to do it. Ultimately, in the end, my guess, and I emphasize guesses, I think they're going to find a way to get this done. But he's been out of football for 2 years, and he could easily say, I'm not going to do that.
4: Yeah, and it's interesting because it came so quickly. And I think, you know, people who are casual NFL fans, they maybe thought that we would get some sort of decision pretty quick there. Like, it would be kind of an open shut. Oh, yeah, he is coming back. Done deal. We'll see him once the season starts. But it got, you know, the flames got soaked there when he first mentioned, you know, like, yeah, I've definitely thought about it. But then we really haven't heard much since then, which makes sense because, like you said, this is kind of a dead period for the NFL and is kind of the only time guys can get away. So it is kind of a waiting game. I think at this point, a lot of people's expectation is that he will come back in some sort of limited role like that, because otherwise, you know, he doesn't strike me as the kind of guy who would say, yeah, I've been thinking about it, and would kind of generate that type of media interest. Like, he's not looking for that extra attention. So I think he is very seriously considering it. And like you said, it'll be one of those things where when they report to camp, we'll get a much clearer picture of what's going to happen there. And I think I lean towards what you're saying in terms of, hey, we need you for 10 to 15 plays a game, the most important ones, and let's go win another ring, and then you can go out on top.
5: He went on top the last, like, he's one of the great players. But again, where else are you to find that a team wants you, needs you, people are going to love having you, and you get to play with Myles Garrett? 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
4: 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Not a bad situation. I guess maybe he doesn't want to restart his Hall of Fame clock. Maybe that's something, but, you know, I doubt that is the case either.
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3: 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Out of here. Mookie Betts. Shohei Ohtani.
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3: A walk-off homer in the bottom of the 14th inning. 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
2: From opening day.
3: Hammer to left field. See you later. Mike Trout, how's that to start the season?
2: To the All-Star Game.
3: Oh, my goodness. He crushed it. Giancarlo Stanton and the American League with one swing has tied it up.
4: 457-foot home run. How much fun was that?
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3: Judge back some more. Leaping and he caught it. Out of here. Mookie Betts. Shohei Ohtani.
2: Until a champion is crowned at the World Series.
3: And the Dodgers have won it. Repeat champions for the first time in baseball in 25 years. The Dodgers are World Series champs.
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2: My understanding is the Celtics were not willing to part with enough young players and assets to get a deal done. For the second time in 4 years, the Celtics have offered Jaylen Brown in a trade. If you're Boston, there is going to be fallout from this.
3: That's
2: going to
3: be a hard

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1: With the second pick in the 2026 NBA Draft, the Utah Jazz select Darren Peterson.
2: They're getting the most talented prospect in this draft. He is a fluid, smooth, almost artistic scorer.
3: I think it's a perfect fit for Utah in DP.
4: I'm ready. I know all the guys there. They told me how it fit in at the combine. I thought it worked well. Excited to go be that backcourt with Beyonce.
5: He's got to forget about what position he plays. Just, he needs to go out and hoop. He needs just to be a basketball player.

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1: Canty's best bet.
2: I'm talking dollar bill, y'all. Chasing that bag, y'all.
1: Of the night.
3: All right, we're going to get a little baseball involved, go to the diamond. We got the Dodgers on the road against the Twins with Shohei Ohtani on the mound. So we're going to take the Dodgers on the money line. It's at minus 170, so it's $100 with a total payout of 153. That is the play of the day.
4: He survived a terrible, terrible moment in our history.
1: The most unsportsmanlike moment of the day.
5: That was terrible.
6: Was not a great look.
7: All right, time for unsportsmanlike moments of the day. We have an impromptu one that Smalls discovered. I just got confirmed. Tell the world.
8: It's confirmed?
7: I just got it confirmed.
8: So we have televisions and screens all over our studio, and on one of the screens we always have Get Up. Rolling to see what the guys and gals are talking about down there. And during commercial break, we're watching Get Up, and it pans to the left side of the set where our teammate Kendrick Perkins is sitting.
7: Right.
8: And he's sitting on the side of the set so you can see him from head to toe. And I turn to Evan, I go, is Perk sitting there shoeless? Is he just on set in his black socks and no shoes?
7: Confirmed. No shoes.
8: No shoes.
7: Yeah, I got it confirmed. Shoeless Kendrick Perkins. Forget Joe Jackson. Shoeless Kendrick Perkins.
8: Is there a reason why? I mean, the dress socks look nice.
7: It's the Black Sox. Black Sox scandal.
8: The Black Sox scandal.
7: It's literally the Black Sox
8: scandal. Do we know why he elected to leave his shoes off his feet?
7: I don't know. He's probably got big feet. Maybe they hurt him. I don't know. I mean, like, athletes that big. Like,
8: but he's got the whole fit on. I'm sure the shoes go with the fit.
3: Yeah, come on, Big Perk. I don't know if that's the move. I don't know if that's a new. That's dicey, Smalls. That could get offensive to some people.
9: Do we think the desk is appreciative of the fact that he's not wearing shoes and is letting the dogs air out a little bit more?
3: Probably not.
8: Well,
9: probably little Mac Collins.
3: I mean, he let some takes air out yesterday.
9: That's what they're talking about right now.
3: His take around Giannis was very interesting.
9: That's what they're talking about right now.
8: An homage very to interesting. Mike Brown and the Knicks winning the chip. Who let the dogs out? Perk letting the dogs out on set.
7: You're thinking very deep on that, but I don't know. I don't know about that one.
8: Trying to find the meaning behind this, maybe.
7: No, well done. Well done.
3: I mean, Perk taking shots at Evan's Miami Heat.
7: Well, speaking of that, my best player on my team was out and about last night supporting his teammates plus one by being at the Aces game last night. Shout out to Giannis of the Heat. What? I just said that out loud? Giannis is on the Heat? That's a great job by Giannis. Going with his family to watch Bam's family, Asia Wilson and company, with the Aces last night.
3: Yeah, can I make one clarification? Asia Wilson is nobody's plus one. She's Asia Wilson.
7: Okay, correct. So he was very there good. Supporting Asia Wilson's plus one. I don't know, Bam. Then however you want to look at it.
3: Significant other. How about that?
7: Significant other.
3: There you go.
7: Why is plus one insulting?
8: That's saying that you are the add-on to the party, whereas Asia Wilson is the party.
7: Got it. Okay.
3: Yeah, give me a plus one is very different than saying this is my significant other.
7: And maybe some could say supporting Becky Hammon is now going anti the champs, the Knicks a little bit. So maybe it's a double whammy there. Just throwing that out there. Next from the draft, there was one viral what just happened there moment. And it was right before Yoxa Lindenborg was picked by the Warriors when Mike Dunleavy Jr., their general manager, and Joe Lacob, the majority governor of the Warriors, were caught on camera in their war room seemingly having a disagreement. But we don't know what 100% it was about. People can speculate on things. Guess what? People in business have disagreements. It's not always on camera. I don't feel comfortable making a leap on this. I would just say
3: Vontae Mack, no matter what.
7: Yeah. I mean, if you're going to have a camera in the war room, yeah, maybe walk away if you have a disagreement. Maybe that's the move.
8: But where are you going to go?
3: Can you, though?
7: Where are you going to go? What do you think? There's only one room in that building?
8: But you're on the clock, and there's cameras everywhere.
3: Yeah, can you go? It's 5 minutes to make the pick.
8: That's what I'm
3: saying.
8: Can
3: you really walk away?
8: And they have cameras on every inch of that room.
7: The 5 minutes to make the pick. My son was obsessed with the idea we were watching last night of teams losing the pick because he thought the 5 minutes meant you lost the pick. He's like, no, 5 minutes is when they start walking out there. No one's losing the pick. He wanted someone to lose the pick. Didn't happen last night. We are on to Thursday. We're on Sportsmanlike, presented by Progressive.
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12: Good morning. There's a crash off right on eastbound I-10 at Sonoyta Highway. That's milepost 282. Take Old Sonoyta Highway instead. Debris blocking the center lane on eastbound I-10. That's at Palo Verde, milepost 264. And Ina and La Cholla reports an accident. You can use Mona Lisa or Orange Grove to bypass the whole area. And that's traffic. I'm Elaine Bronson.
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0: Happy hump day. Welcome to Spears and Ali right here on ESPN Tucson. I am Justin Spears here with my guy Ali Farhang. We are brought to you by the Volpe team at Nova Home Loans, Right Way Heating, Cooling, and Plumbing, and Tucson Federal Credit Union. Hit us up at 520-719-1490. We're going to be giving away a pair of tickets to go see the Arizona Diamondbacks take on the Milwaukee Brewers on the 4th of July. At the top of the 8 o'clock hour, that's when we're going to be giving away those tickets. So right around 8:03, make sure you keep your ears peeled for those tickets. We are going to talk to Gerald Bourget. He is the co-host of Suns After Dark. He's going to talk about the Phoenix Suns and their NBA draft, which is very important for us down here in Tucson, Arizona, because they did take an Arizona Wildcat. We'll talk about that here in just a second. And then we're going to talk more about the NBA draft with Saul Bookman from PHNX and also Michael Lev, senior writer and columnist from the Arizona Daily Star. Good morning, Ali.
1: Good morning, man.
0: Ready for World Cup today, looks like? Got your USA jersey on?
1: Yeah, I mean, technically they play tomorrow, but starting tomorrow, I'm going to be wearing a lot of yellow because I'll be in Miami getting ready for the Portugal-Colombia game. So I just got my USA soccer jersey a couple of days ago delivered to me. Thank you, Nike. Or Nike.
2: Nike.
0: Nike.
1: Thanks, Nike. And I was like, you know, I'm going to wear this today. It's cool. It's a cool looking jersey.
0: It's a good jersey.
1: Looks good on me. Yeah. Shut up.
0: You pull a Men in Black, Will Smith.
1: I make it look good. The difference between me and you, I make this suit look good.
3: Gritty win by Colombia last night.
1: Oh, it's great, man. I mean, they had so many chances in the first half against Congo. I think at one point it was like 12 shots to one.
0: Mm-hmm. Yeah.
1: And then they finally got one to go in the second half. And now Colombia is moving on. And so,
0: hell yeah,
1: we'll see how they do against Portugal on Saturday. We'll see if Ronaldo even plays because Portugal's moving on too with their win.
3: He might play some minutes, maybe, but not the whole game.
1: Yeah, and I thought that the England Ghana game was unbelievable.
0: Flop fest
1: for sure. Thought my joke yesterday was really good that that Andrew had to step on, right? He's like, oh, I can't just let this joke go. I got to go say some other stuff about it. But I was like, you know, Ghana's playing tough, but, you know, history has shown that England has trouble in Massachusetts.
3: Yeah.
1: Yeah, they don't play very well in Massachusetts.
3: And all I said was, so do Africans.
1: Again.
3: Historically, troubled past.
1: Yeah, just let the joke. Just let the joke be there. Just let the joke be there. Kane for England, man, he just missed some, like one shot in particular was just, it's just, there's your goal.
0: Mm-hmm. Mm-hmm.
1: There's your goal. And, I think there was a point where Ghana, the guy from his own team blocked the shot.
0: Mm-hmm.
1: So it's like the opposite of an own goal. So is that a nun goal?
0: A nun goal?
1: That's is a nun goal the opposite of an own goal?
0: Yeah.
1: It was like the Ghana's guy's got a shot, it's open, and his guy walked in the middle of the way and blocked it.
0: Yeah.
1: Like, you know, it's like, man, your teammate's not happy with you right now.
0: We got more World Cup action today. We have Mexico. They're playing Czechia, and we've got some watch parties on that are hosted by Arizona Lotus. La Caliente will be over there at Casino del Sol at the Sportsbook, and then KLPX and ESPN Tucson will be over there at General Ben.
1: So if you see Larry Mack, then you say, Ali said the secret word is you buy me a drink.
0: Mm-hmm.
1: He has to buy you a drink.
0: Mm-hmm.
1: Larry Mack.
3: That's how it works.
1: And say, hey, man, I hear you haven't gone on a vacation for a long time. And then you get two drinks.
0: And you know what's cool is at General Ben's, they're serving it up in little little boots. You get little boot pints.
1: Oh, okay.
0: Like you're in Oktoberfest.
1: All right.
0: Das Boots, man.
1: Yeah, very World Cup-y.
0: Yeah.
1: Yeah, the boot.
0: The boot. So it's cool, man. I love the watch parties that we're hosting. Again, Czechia versus Mexico, that is tonight at 6 o'clock. And
1: you know, if you put your, in the way we say it, if you put your cleats in your trunk, if you say that in England, you know what the saying is?
0: What is?
1: I put my boots in the boot.
0: Put your boots in the boot?
1: Yeah,
0: hell yeah.
1: They call the trunk the boot.
0: I did not know that.
1: Yeah. And then your cleats are your boots.
0: Okay.
1: Yeah. So. Uh-huh.
3: And a trunk is a suitcase.
0: How about that? All right. Coming up here in just a little bit, we are going to have Woe or no Wednesday. a lady getting fired from J.P. Morgan for celebrating a little too hard with the New York Knicks. Also, Brendan Sorsby as well. So, something to think about before we get to Woe or No Wednesday.
1: Not much to think about.
0: But
1: decision's already made.
0: No. Yeah. All right, let's talk about last night. The first round of the NBA draft is in the books, and we saw two Arizona Wildcats hear their names called. First time that Arizona had multiple first-round draft picks since that 2022 draft, which had Benedict Mathurin and Dalen Terry. And Arizona shooting guard Braden Burries, who led the Wildcats in scoring this past season, he was taken number 10 overall. He is the 15th Wildcat all-time to land inside the top 10. So very elite class that Braden Burries is joining. And then the first round kept going and going and going, and it was like, oh, man, what's going to happen with Coa Pete? And he slid to 30. Definitely did not go as high as he'd like, as high as many of us expected him to go, but he went in the very last pick of the first round. And shout out to the Phoenix Suns for trading into the first round and drafting the hometown kid. And, you know, we talk about Coa Pete being the Mr. Arizona. This was a guy that won four state championships at Perry High School in Gilbert. He also led the Arizona Wildcats to their first Final Four in 25 years. And then now, a year after signing with the Arizona Wildcats, Coa Pete is being drafted by his hometown team. I think it's a great story, and I'm very happy for Coa Pete. Did he make the right decision by keeping his name in the NBA draft? We'll see. Right, because he could end up having a great NBA career, and it will look like he did make the right decision. So time will tell if Coa Pete made the right decision by keeping his name in the NBA draft, but I thought it was really cool to see the Phoenix Suns trade into the first round and draft him, because it was looking like Ali, the storyline for today that we were going to be talking about, was Coa Pete sliding to the second round.
1: I was watching the draft on one TV, Cold Beer and Cheeseburgers. Highly recommend.
0: Good place.
1: And watching Colombia versus Congo on the main TV. And as the draft continued to go, man, I was just getting so nervous for him. And I was just like, so can I give you the the woe or no?
0: Sure.
1: Of the NBA draft?
0: Yeah.
1: So the woe is, I'm very happy for Braden and Coa. And they're in the NBA. And really, where they got selected and who they got selected to doesn't define them. And now they have the opportunity to get to work and make really lucrative careers out of playing basketball, the National Basketball Association.
0: Yep.
1: There's the woe. Here's my no. We talked about, I'm going to say this right now, and I'll say it at the top of the 8 o'clock hour too. I really wanted these guys to go to really good organizations. I am a fan of the Phoenix Suns organization. I'm not a fan of the Phoenix Suns. I'm a Lakers guy. Sorry.
0: Sure.
1: Grew up hating them. Still Truck Robinson, one of my favorite players of all time. I think Phoenix has got a good coach. And after like the new owner syndrome that Matt Ishbia went through when he first started, if like making all these moves, I think he's proven that, look, he's dedicated. He's by far not the worst owner in the NBA, okay? I was kind of hoping Coa would end up. I don't understand why Coa, what NBA GMs are doing. Because there's guys like Alex Caraban that went to Cleveland, traded to Sacramento. Josh Jefferson went to Iowa State. We played them.
0: Shot 2 for 17 with Coa Pete guarding him.
1: Drafted by Minnesota, traded to Brooklyn. Chris Sinak of Houston, who it was like, oh, this guy's got so much potential if he could ever figure out how to play basketball. These guys, like, do you ever, like, watch? Do you guys actually watch the games? Like, there's no way you're taking those guys over Coa Pete. I'm sorry. So for the no part of Coa, I mean, I think it sets up to be a really cool. He could be one of the most beloved athletes in Arizona, depending on how his career goes with the story you just gave. I wanted to see him like kind of expand his horizons and maybe, you know, like play, maybe go to the Knicks or, you know, maybe end up with Dallas, right? Or an organization that's like you know, the San Antonio at power forward.
0: Yeah.
1: So, okay, he's going to the Suns. Wish him the best. Brayden Burry's going to Milwaukee bums me out. I'm going to be honest. And so I talked about good organizations, and I gave a little bit of flowers to the Suns. I have no such flowers for the Milwaukee Bucks. Do you know who the owner of the Milwaukee Bucks is?
0: No idea.
1: Okay, so this, I'm telling you something.
0: Oh, the owner of the Browns. The Browns, yeah. Trade away Miles Garrett.
1: Jimmy Haslam, the owner of the Browns, within a month has traded Miles Garrett in the NFL and Giannis Antetokounmpo in the NBA.
3: You think he's getting a divorce?
1: I think his wife is looking at him right now like, I don't know this is going to work out. So think about, is there one owner in sports in two different leagues who has traded arguably a top five player in their league within a month of each other? No, it's never happened.
0: No.
1: And Jimmy Haslam has proven, as the owner of the Browns and the Bucks, to not be really good at that part of his job. Maybe good in like trucking and logistics where he made his money. Not the best owner. So, I don't know about the organization. I mean, look, he's going to make the best of it. I don't know about the organization. That team seems like a dumpster fire. Milwaukee maybe wins 30 games next year. And, you know, the bright side as well. Brayden's going to get a lot of run. You know, he's going to get a lot. You know, the trajectory is going to be faster because the experience is going to come faster. But there is something to be said with also going through a process and playing with people that elevate you. Just not, I mean, Jaime Jaquez, who the Bucks got from Miami, Caden Ware. Jaime Jaquez wasn't even Miami's rotation, by the way.
0: Yeah.
1: Caden Ware.
0: Or yeah, Kellel.
1: Kellel Ware, whatever. Kellel. Yeah. Everybody says he could be pretty good. Yet to see it. Tyler Hero. Well, that Tyler Hero has asked, why am I not mentioned more often with Luka? How much time do you have, Tyler?
0: Someone said with his buzz cut, he looks like the girl from Stranger Things.
1: Yeah, 11.
0: 11.
3: Yeah. That's diabolical.
1: Yeah. I mean, seriously. So, I'm not trying to be Debbie Downer here, but, and like I said, it's overall, like 95%, this is a great thing. You guys are in the NBA, first-round picks. Going to be great. But I was kind of hoping, you know, Brayden, the pick before was Dallas.
0: Yeah.
1: And the pick after was Golden State. I would have been much happier for Brayden if he went 9 or 11.
0: Because you're either talking about him being teammates with Kyrie Irving, a great, great guard to learn from, I would say.
1: Yeah.
0: And then...
1: And Cooper Flagg's pretty good.
0: Cooper Flagg.
1: Yeah. Or you're playing with Steph Curry, sorry. Not his brother.
0: No disrespect to Seth.
1: No disrespect at all.
0: Solid career. Well,
3: yeah. Tiny bit of disrespect, but...
1: Yeah. By the way, Seth Curry married to Doc Rivers' daughter. Did you know that?
0: I did.
1: Yeah. handsome woman. So, I think...
3: Dakisha Rivers.
1: Yeah. I'm just like... There's a little part of me that I was like... I'm like, yeah, with the Milwaukee Bucks pick Brayden Burry's. And it's like, yes, man, one more pick.
0: It's like, yeah, yeah. Top 10. Woo! Yeah. Crap. Yeah. He's going to Milwaukee. Yeah. Damn it.
1: Yeah.
3: So, that's kind of the dice you roll, though, with trying to get lottery, isn't it?
1: What kind do you mean? That's why they call it the lottery.
3: No, I know.
1: Yeah.
3: Well, that's, but like as a player, I feel like there's almost benefit to being picked a little later. Because you might go to an organization that actually has its feet underneath it.
0: Yeah,
1: and that was kind of the thought behind Koa staying in the draft, right?
3: Mm-hmm.
1: Is, well, you're probably not going to go as high as you expected when the season started, but you're going to be more likely to go to a good organization. And, yeah. You know, look, the Suns are a good organization. And do you know what they traded to get back in the first round?
0: Wasn't it like...
1: I don't know. I'm asking you.
0: It was a couple of picks, I thought.
1: Do you know?
0: I don't know off the top, but...
1: So
0: and the Knicks fan. And the Knicks were also involved too. The Knicks were going to trade or pick Koa.
1: Yeah, I mean, I think, you know, with what's his name, Mitchell Reed being a free agent, I thought, you know, and they're probably not going to pay him because they don't want to go under the second apron. Because the second apron, if you're spending so much money, if you get to that level, it really restricts what you can do, trading and maneuvers you can make, and and there's a huge tax that you have to pay everybody else. And James Dolan, the Knicks owner, is like, I'm not going there. So Mitchell Robinson's probably leaving, and I'm like, hey, Koa is like, could step right in and just be, you know, playing with Jalen Brunson and all the other Villanova guys, and being like, you know, coming in playing defense and rebounding to start, and you don't need to, no pressure on you to score right away. Can make free throws, unlike Mitchell Robinson, at least better. That was like the, you know, what do I know? But that was a dream scenario for me, was Koa ended up with the Knicks.
0: Yeah.
1: So, you know, it was, that's my woe or no of the 7 o'clock hour, is like, I was like, ah!
0: Yeah.
1: Good. But. Okay, so that's my draft analysis for the Arizona guys.
0: So the Knicks traded the number 25 pick, which was Sergio De La Rea, to the Dallas Mavericks for the number 30th pick, which is Koa Pete, and 2 second-rounders. And then the Knicks traded Pete to the Phoenix Suns for 3 picks in cash. So the Knicks moved out of the first round and picked up 5 second-round picks in cash.
1: Yeah, so total of 5.
3: So how did the Lakers get the pick?
0: Uh-huh.
3: You said that it was 25. No, I know, but didn't the Lakers pick 25th?
0: Yeah, I think they dealt
1: picked,
0: with the Knicks.
1: Sergio De La Rea.
3: Oh, and then traded.
0: Yeah, and then traded, yeah.
1: Then they traded to get number 24, Cameron Carr. I'm assuming Cameron. The Lakers sent another second-round pick to the Knicks.
0: Yeah, and I hate the fact that the NBA draft, they make all these trades, and then they announce these picks. Like, the New York Knicks had, like, this big old, like, we're the champs, we're this great thing, and then they announce the guy. The guy puts on the hat. I think it was Cameron Carr, right? And then he's
3: immediately dealing.
0: And he's walking up to the stage like, I'm getting traded. Like, I'm wearing all this gear for a team that I'm not even going to play for.
3: Welcome to the NBA.
0: Yeah.
1: Yeah. I mean, you guys watch more closely, maybe with sound. I just was watched, like I said, I was at a restaurant.
3: With sound.
1: Yeah. My initial reactions that I'm getting is NBA drafts, kind of a snooze fest.
0: Oh, yeah.
1: It's not that. They could do a way better job.
0: Yeah.
3: I watched on mute until I saw Braden Burries, and I was like, oh, cool. And then I changed it back to the World Cup.
0: Yeah.
1: But we're missing the story
3: yeah.
1: of the NBA draft. First of all, the story of the NBA draft, Tommy Lloyd wearing a sports coat.
3: And that was a little wild. Yeah.
1: Tommy Lloyd. And, you know, the guys that are all, like, dapped up, they got their, like, Braden Burries suit was magnificent. A.J. DeBonsa, who got picked number 1 by the Wizards, mm-hmm. flew to France to get a suit.
0: Wow.
3: Could have just flown the suit here, huh?
1: But the tailoring and the precision.
3: There would be the far, far fewer alls.
1: Yeah. Tommy Lloyd, if you haven't seen it, wore the most Tommy Lloyd kind of suit outfit that fits Tommy Lloyd.
0: It was like gray, tan?
1: Like whitish tan. It was like kind of a white suit, but it was like a muted white. And
3: if you look closely, it quarter zipped.
1: Yeah. I think he was wearing the only pair of loafers he owns with white socks.
0: Yeah.
1: He looked great, by the way. Yeah. He looked great. But yeah. I was like, dude, you look, that is a total, you put the best Tommy Lloyd outfit. That is a Tommy Lloyd I'm dressing up outfit. Story of the draft for me.
0: It was a lot of fun watching the NBA draft last night. I understand why it could be a snooze fest, but it was great to see two Arizona Wildcats here.

0: Lakers Houston series sat right on the baseline, like laughing at LeBron while he's shooting free throws.
1: Like a villain.
0: And then he ruined it. He ruined it for me. He said like really nice things about LeBron after the game.
1: Yeah.
0: So, I mean, look, I got nothing against Dylan Brooks. I think Mark Williams, I don't think he's going to be with the Suns next year.
1: Is he a free agent?
0: I think they're looking to trade him, but because you got Malawak, right?
1: Yeah.
0: And who I really like, and I think could develop into a really good center in the NBA. But I just, yeah, I mean, like I said, you know, him in Phoenix, it's a great storyline. Mr. Arizona has now the opportunity, depending on how he does in the NBA, to be like one of the most beloved figures, athletes ever in Arizona. I'm glad he got picked in the first round. I would have liked him to. He should have gone earlier. I think it was a mistake by a lot of NBA GMs. I mean, I could go through the list of guys that he's better than. He's going to be better than in the NBA. So I think a real steal for the Phoenix Suns.
1: Definitely better than Caravan and Josh Jefferson.
0: Yeah, I mean,
1: those are the two. I was like, okay, come on now.
0: I mean, you know, I watched Kareem Lopez play at New Mexico. He went number 21.
1: Yeah. By the way, first ever Mexican-born first rounder in NBA draft history. I thought that was really cool.
0: I'm happy for Kareem.
1: Yeah.
0: The Mexican, first Mexican drafted, Kareem Lopez. I'm happy for him. Co-piece a better basketball player than you, and he will have a better NBA career than you.
1: All right, coming up next on Spears and Ali, we've got Woe or No Wednesday, plus we're also taking your phone calls if you guys want to call in and talk about the NBA draft. Do you think Koa Pete made the right decision by keeping his name in the NBA draft? What do you think about the two Wildcats getting selected yesterday? Call in at 520-719-1490.
0: One more story, and does Phoenix double up on Wildcats and take Jaden Bradley in the second round?
1: Juicy. Let's talk about it on the other side.
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3: Good morning. There's a crash off right on eastbound I-10 at Sonoyta Highway. That's milepost 282. Take Old Sonoyta Highway instead. Debris blocking the center lane on eastbound I-10. That's at Palo Verde, milepost 264. And Ina and LaChoya reports an accident. You can use Mona Lisa or Orange Grove to bypass the whole area. And that's traffic. I'm Elaine Bronson.
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0: All right, time for Woe or No Wednesday right here on Spears and Ali. The first one, Ali, is the NFL not going through with the supplemental draft.
1: Yeah.
0: Which means Texas Tech quarterback Brandon Sorsby will not be playing in the National Football League this upcoming season. He's got to wait for the 2027 draft.
1: Yeah, he's got no outs here. I mean, you know, I know Jeffrey Kessler is his lawyer, who's, you know, some people call an ambulance chaser. That's not, that's unfair. Jeffrey Kessler is a good lawyer. Also a lawyer for the National Football League Players Association. A little bit of a conflict of interest, I think, because he's going to go to the Players Association to make a grievance under their CBA. NFL doesn't have doesn't have to hold a supplemental draft, and they haven't done so for like 5 years.
0: Mm-hmm.
1: Maybe six. So this is what I tell Brandon Sorsby. Oh, I guess whoa.
0: Whoa, yeah, hell yeah.
1: Yeah. Is
0: come over to the IFL, man.
1: No, what I'd say is whoever you've got around you advising you, get rid of them. They're not giving you good advice. The best thing you can do now is say, you know what? I totally respect where the NFL is coming from. It's their decision. What I'm going to do is I'm going to stick around with Texas Tech and their football program, and I'm going to do whatever they need me to do to help this program succeed because they believed in me. I'm going to continue to work on myself. I'm going to train, and I'm going to prepare myself for the NFL's 2027 draft. That shows accountability. That shows a little bit of self-awareness. It puts himself in a position where the NFL, if he does get drafted next year, and he will, is like, yeah, you know what? He's done all the right things. We're not going to suspend him, and he has sat out a year. So I mean, they don't really have any legal grounds. I mean, they can try something, but there's no win in this for Sorsby because the NFL, they do have a collective bargaining agreement with their players. The rights that they have to exercise are very clearly spelled out. And if for some reason some judge gives you an injunction that you have to have a supplemental draft, they can suspend you for the year. So, Brendan, follow my advice, man. I mean, sometimes, you know, you're only here because of your actions. Nobody else did this to you.
0: Yeah.
1: So take the year. Texas Tech's still paying you. And show some accountability. Show some self-awareness. Keep working on yourself because you do have a problem. And everything's going to turn out fine.
0: I love that idea, Ali, because it's different situations, right? But I think about... And what you talked about reminded me of a couple years ago with Ja'Cory Kroski-Merritt down here at Arizona.
1: Exactly.
0: You know, he was ruled ineligible by the NCAA, and the NCAA freaking sucks for that because It's like, how the hell do you clear the guy? And then you're like, well, actually, he's out of eligibility. It's like, you cleared him, you allowed him to take official visits, you allowed him to play one game at Arizona. So the NCAA, just a complete joke in that whole case. But, you know, Ja'Cory Kroski-Merritt, you know, while he was, you know, sitting there trying to fight the NCAA and fight for his eligibility, he realized, okay, you know what? I'm probably not going to play another game at Arizona. So what I'm going to do for this season, I'm going to be the best scout team player in America. And that man went up against Arizona's starting defense every single day in practice, never complained, showed up every single day, worked his butt off, trained in the weight room, grinded, and that year prepared him for the NFL. And that was the year that, you know, Tetsuroa McMillan was at Arizona in his final year. And then you had Jonah Savianai and all these other guys. So you had NFL scouts coming by the facility every single practice. I would imagine probably similar with Texas Tech. You're going to have a lot of NFL scouts and a lot of NFL people coming by your facility.
1: Good point.
0: Wouldn't you just want to be in practice, have the... You already have the game tape at Cincinnati, but ball out against Texas Tech's starting defense, get that film, and be a good teammate every single day. I agree with you, Ali. I think that is the path. It shows humility, and it shows that, you know what, even in a crappy situation, I'm going to continue to show up for my team, and I think that's going to get Brandon Sorsby his reputation in the good graces of NFL people.
1: I came up with, up with this the other day when I was going for my walk. It's a microcosm of what the state of college athletics, let's say college football right now, but college athletics, it's greed over team. Texas Tech was greedy for wins, and they want, you know, to be one of the top programs and win a national championship. So all the advice they gave this young man was based on greed. Yeah. College athletics right now, it's all based on greed. It's like, well, we need these rules in place so that there's guardrails and there's not so much chaos, but I don't want you to take anything from me.
0: Yeah.
1: Like, right? So Corey Kroski-Merritt, though, had people around him. And I'm probably going to start with our head coach, Brent Brennan, that thought about team over greed.
0: Yeah.
1: Because I'm going to tell you, if Corey Kroski-Merritt plays for Arizona that year, they win at least two more games, and they're going to a bowl game, and there's a different feeling about the first year of the Brent Brennan coaching year.
0: Yep.
1: But Brent Brennan didn't choose greed over team. He chose team, and he's like, look, I think the decision by the NCAA was wrong. You're going to stay with us as a team. You're going to practice. We're going to put our arms around you. We embrace you. And like Justin, like you said, NFL scouts will be at practice all the time. You're going to get to show them what you're going to do, and we're going to help prepare you for the next level.
0: Yep.
1: You chose team over greed. So it's that's the theme of this era of college athletics.
0: Yeah.
1: Greed over team is winning all the time for the most part, like that example with Arizona being an exception. And until team starts prevailing, like what's best for all of us, then we're going to continue to have this chaos. So, Mr. Sorsby, just to conclude my point with the same thing I said earlier, whoever's around you giving you advice, get them out of your life.
0: Hell yeah. All right, next on War Room or Wednesday, I think it's probably going to be a no.
1: Yep.
0: a J.P. Morgan Chase executive was fired after a viral video showed her dumping trash out of a Knicks-themed public trash can and stealing it. So the New York City, they put up these orange and blue trash cans all throughout the city. And as expected, New York Knicks fans are like, I'm stealing that. And a J.P. Morgan executive dumped it out and left. Okay, no. All right, here's next on War or No Wednesday.
1: I mean, I don't know what you're going to say.
0: Sure,
1: yeah. By the way, the lady from Chase that calls me on my cell phone, Alma, and is like, oh, Ali, I need to set an appointment with you. I need to speak with you right away. Like, dude, that's not the way to get me to make an appointment with you. I don't know you. I got a Chase credit card. You're trying to sell me on your banking services. I had your wife call and say, what do you want? Just so you know. I'm like, do not call me and tell me, like, I must call you and make an appointment right away when you're trying to sell me something. So, Alma, do better.
0: Yeah.
1: Yeah.
0: He doesn't want your Walmart gift cards either.
1: No, I don't.
0: All right. next on War Note Wednesday, the Big 12 Conference had four top 10 picks in the NBA draft for the first time ever, surpassing three picks in the top 10 from the 2014 and 2000 NBA draft. So, good year for the Big 12.
1: Yeah. Whoa, and yes. I don't know what else to say about it.
0: Okay.
1: Big 12 was the best conference in basketball last year.
0: Yeah.
1: So it doesn't surprise me at all.
0: All right. This next one, this is the state of Arizona. In the last year, here is the most popular name in the state of Arizona.
1: Baby names?
0: Baby names.
1: Okay.
0: Most popular baby names.
2: Is it Jaden?
0: For boys.
2: Is it Jalen?
0: No, it's Noah.
1: Huh.
0: In the last year, 13, was that, I think, or no, excuse me, second most popular name, Noah, at 13.15%. 13.2% of the baby names in the last year in Arizona were named Liam. So a very popular year. Liam was very popular in the last year. Noah, number two. Arizona football success?
1: Wait a minute. No,
2: I appreciate that Liam Lloyd just edged Noah Fifita for most popular name.
1: Noah was number two or number one?
0: Number two, sorry.
1: What was number one?
0: Liam.
1: Oh, okay.
0: So,
1: I'm starting to embrace a little bit more Woe or No Wednesday. If I could give you a note, if you're going to tell the story and woe it, then I don't know what to say. Like, you've already woed it.
0: Yeah.
1: I don't even get a chance to
0: just
1: say no.
0: Just show some legs.
1: I mean, for example, it's like,
2: you're showing
1: Chase
2: the
1: employee
2: thing.
1: Fired for a viral video of her celebrating too much when the New York Knicks won. Woe or no. And then if I say woe, then you can tell the story. But if you've already woed it.
0: Yeah, that's a good point.
1: Yeah, I mean, it's like, I'm already on my back. You've already, like, swept the underleg, you know? You already swept the leg, man. I don't know. Yeah, I'm done, I guess.
0: All right, what about this? The Division I cabinet approving a new age-based five-year eligibility model.
1: Whoa. Good rule. Stupid that it doesn't apply to players that played last year.
0: Yeah. Those guys got to be grandfathered.
1: There's already a lawsuit in five different states about it, by the way.
0: That's crazy. Yeah, 5 years of eligibility, no red shirts or extensions. The clock starts at 19 years old or college enrollment, whichever is earlier. And exemptions are made for pregnancy, military, or mission.
1: And it seems like there is, like you kind of look through the years, it's just like you got different choices of what you can do, like the old rule or the new rule.
0: Yeah.
1: Except for maybe starting in 2027, 28, yep. Something like that. NCAA has been coming out with a flurry of kind of new guidelines. And so we'll see what sticks. It really doesn't matter. All of this is going to be debatable, litigated, until there is this legislation passes or there's a complete shakeup in college athletics where, you know, a couple of leagues break away. Well, I don't know if any of these rules are going to stick.
0: Is this it for freshmen, sophomore, juniors, and seniors? That label? Or are we going to go by 1 year, 2 year, fifth year?
2: Red year, blue year?
0: Yeah. Red year, blue year.
1: Yeah. I don't know.
0: Yeah.
1: I have no idea. Yeah. I mean, I think the one rule that's actually going to have an impact is the one transfer. You get one transfer. I think you're going to see a more focused energy again, as it should be, on high school recruiting.
0: Hell yeah.
1: Which we're already doing at Arizona.
0: Which, absolutely, man. All right, coming up next on Spears and Ali, we're going to talk about the Phoenix Suns drafting Koa Pete and all things NBA draft with Gerald Bourget from Suns After Dark. Stay tuned.
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7: 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I'm Brad Sussmat. Speaking of sports, Koa Pete, now a member of the Phoenix Suns, Braden Burry's to Milwaukee. 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So here's the thing about the draft last night that struck me. The Big 12 had 9 players, by my count, that were selected, which led the way, including the first 2 players in the draft itself. The Southeastern Conference had 4, the ACC had 5, the Big Ten had 7, West Coast had 1, Mexico had 1, and the Big East had 3. What does it mean in the big picture? It means the most competitive conference from a basketball standpoint is the conference of the Big 12. No longer is it, well, we're the SEC, we're all this and we're all that. The numbers say what is actually happening. In terms of the two Wildcats, Braden Berries is going to a good situation in Milwaukee. You're thinking, wait a minute, Brad, what are you talking about? Well, Giannis isn't there. They're in a rebuild. They are going to be building around him. There's some very good pieces in Milwaukee. And Tyler Hero can be a good player if he ever stays healthy and out on the floor. Milwaukee's reloading, retooling, and he is the key port of that rebuild. I figure that Koa Peak going to the Phoenix Suns is not just a PR move. I'll go back to the DeAndre Ayton plays, okay? When DeAndre Ayton was taken by the Suns, and it should have been Luka, and we were going back and forth, and there was certainly a feeling within the building that, well, we got to take a player from the U of A because, well, he's from the U of A. Well, no, you don't have to do that. You don't have to take a player just because they went to college or high school in your state. In the case of Ayton, he played his prep school ball up in the Valley and, of course, with the Wildcats. And he turned out to be an absolute miss, 100% miss. So it set the Suns back a long, long ways. Now you look at this situation with Koa Pete. He's not the number one overall pick. He's at the end of the first round. They gave up 3 second-round picks and cash. He's a player that is a prospect. He's a player that, yes, he's local. That'll create some media buzz and some interest, some fan interest. I coached against Koa when he was in fourth grade. He absolutely beat the tar out of my son down low. He was a beast. And then I'd watch him play at Perry High School, saw most of his games, destroyed the competition there. At the U of A, there are times where I'd see him and it looked like he was a man among boys. And other times he's got some work to do. That's how it is with every NBA player. So I'm excited that he comes to Phoenix because the expectations are very low. If anybody's saying, well, he's going to be the next great one. No, he's the end of the first round. Let's just see. You don't know. Guys get taken late and they get into the right situation and then they flourish. Diamondbacks finally got their bats going. They win at St. Louis last night, 4-3. Nolan Arenado, big hits for the D-backs. And tomorrow night, Team USA on the pitch. World Cup continues, the USA against Turkey tomorrow night at 7 o'clock Arizona time. I'm Brad Sussmat.
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0: Gerald Bourget, host of Suns After Dark, kind enough to join us here on ESPN Tucson. Gerald, we appreciate you, man. It's been far too long. Great to hear your voice. So, last night, the Phoenix Suns, they traded up into the first round, and they selected Mr. Arizona in Koa Pete, who had a great career at Perry High School just up the road in Gilbert, and then led Arizona to its first Final Four in 25 years. What do you think about the Suns trading up and getting Koa Pete, and how do you think he fits in with this team?
1: Yeah, I mean, I think anytime you're sacrificing future assets, even if they're meager ones like second-round picks, it's something of a calculated gamble, but it's an undeniably good story, and it's not just, you know, the Suns drafting a local player. You know, this is a kid that addresses their need for some size and some strength and physicality at the three or the four spot. He's been a winner throughout his career, as Arizona fans know, four-time high school champion, four-time gold medalist with the under-19, under-17, under-18 teams for Team USA. And then the Final Four for U of A. So him going to the Suns and hopefully being able to continue that success for another Arizona team is a great story. And it'll be interesting to see if some of the parts of his game that need some fine-tuning translate, because if they do, he's going to be a late first-round steal.
0: Yeah, and I was looking at the roster and the depth chart for this upcoming season. And I feel like Dylan Brooks, you know, as much a guff as I give him, and, you know, sometimes he just pisses me off, I feel like the way that Dylan Brooks plays could actually be kind of a good mentor for Koa Pete.
1: Yeah, I think so. I think when you look at Pete's game, there's a lot of force, a lot of physicality there, but he's able to get to his spots in the mid-range on some of those pull-ups as well, because defenders are trying to keep him from bullying his way to the rim there. So I think we've seen Dylan Brooks have an underrated post-up game. He showed more offensive growth last season than we had seen at any point in his career. So if he's able to share some of that bag, and Devin Booker as well, obviously being a great mid-range scorer, if that can rub off on Koa Pete, that's a great thing, because he's got a decent look. It didn't fall enough from the mid-range if you look at his shooting percentages, but being able to create that shot is a useful tool, especially when you're talking about a guy who can get downhill as well.
2: Gerald, let me give you some perspective that I'm not a Suns homer. I'm a Lakers fan. I don't like the Suns at all, even though Chuck Robinson, one of my favorite players of all time. Okay, that being said, I think the Suns got one of the steals of the draft in Koa Pete. I think he's gonna be better than at least 15 of the guys picked ahead of him. Was Koa Pete the, like, too good to pass up for the Suns to trade back into the first round, or was that the plan all along?
1: I think he was too good to pass up. His draft range was kind of wide. Some people had him going in the late lottery. Some people had him slipping all the way to the end of the first round, which is what wound up happening. I think for the Suns, he was high on their draft board based on what I've heard. And when he was still there near the end of the first round, it was too good of an opportunity to pass up. So, you know, they packaged number 47. They packaged second rounders in 2029 and 2033 to move up for him. If even one of those second rounders winds up being in the back half of the second round, it's more than worth the value, the risk there. And even if it's not, like, even if they wind up being high second rounders, like, if this kid pans out, it doesn't matter, especially because the Suns under Brian Gregory, we've seen them kind of kick the can further down the road, find ways to add second round picks and then trade up in the second round. Like, they continue to avoid paying the bill when it comes due, I guess. So, you know, if you're continually finding ways to add future seconds and spend them, it's really not that big of a deal if you keep trading them.
2: Did you say one of the second round picks was in 2033?
1: Yes.
2: So that kid's like in fifth or sixth grade right now.
1: Correct.
2: I think the Suns did pretty good.
0: Talking with Gerald Bourget from Suns After Dark right here on ESPN Tucson. Now looking ahead to the second round, you know, where do the Suns fall in the second round, and do you envision them maybe picking up another Arizona Wildcat in Jaden Bradley?
1: They could potentially. I think they might be done, though. It feels like Pete was, you know, he checked a lot of the boxes that they were looking to fill in this draft, and now that they don't have 47, like, they could potentially buy their way back into the draft. I'm not sure how much cash they gave up in the trade to move up for co-appete at number 30. I think the limit that they had was $8.5 million, and we've seen teams kind of buy picks, buy their way into the second round. But I think, you know, picks in the 30s and early 40s are going to be hot commodities after all the movement in the first round last night. So I'm not sure that cash alone is going to get it done, and they only have one other second rounder over the next 7 years. So I think they might be done, especially because, you know, with Mark Williams, they have 15 players under contract. They still have to re-sign Mark Williams, and they could, you know, cut Jamari Bouye or Haywood Highsmith if they really like someone. But it would probably take someone falling for the Suns, in my mind, to be active and trade their way back into the second round.
0: That is Gerald Bourget, host of Suns After Dark. Does a great job covering the Phoenix Suns. Make sure you follow him on Twitter today. Gerald, always a pleasure talking basketball and Phoenix Suns with you. Thank you for joining us.
1: Absolutely. Thanks for having me, guys.
0: Appreciate you, Gerald. All right, coming up next on Spears and Ali, we have some Arizona football recruiting news. Find out who's the newest member of the 2027 Arizona football recruiting class coming up next.
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4: Good morning. There's a crash that's blocking the center lane on eastbound I-10 at Palo Verde. That's milepost 264. And debris on southbound I-19. That's just south of Irvington Road. A crash in the final clearing stages on eastbound I-10 at Sonoyta Highway. And there's slowing in town, River at La Cañada, and construction on Speedway heading east at Kolb. And that's traffic. I'm Elaine Bronson.
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0: Arizona football landing a commit yesterday. Four-star wide receiver Ty Johnson committed to the Arizona Wildcats. He had offers from UCLA, from Kentucky, lots of other great schools, and he's going to go to Arizona. The first four-star prospect in Arizona's 2027 recruiting class, and he's from Crean Lutheran High School in Irvine, California. And they already have one Crean Lutheran player committed outside of Ty Johnson, and that is Braylon Ross, who is a transfer from the San Diego area, and he's joining that team. And I would imagine there's probably going to be some more Crean Lutheran players committing to Arizona. Caden Jones, a three-star quarterback who's got an impressive list of offers. He's very high on Arizona. He just visited the Wildcats this past weekend. And then three-star cornerback Evan Mack as well. Six players from Crean Lutheran have offers from Arizona for 2027. So we could be looking at a similar situation that we saw in 2022 with Noah Fafita, T-Mac, Kean Burnett, and Jacob Manu all coming together as one package deal.
1: Is Crean Lutheran also in Orange County? Or
0: yeah. Yep. Juice County. Irvine, baby.
1: Awesome, man. Highest rated recruit we've gotten so far, right? Yep. Ty Johnson. He's got the name of a really good receiver. Like, names matter. Arizona's kicking butt when it comes to the name game.
0: Oh, for sure.
1: Because all the guys they recruit, I'm like, that guy, Deuced.
0: Yeah,
1: that's a good name.
0: Alexander Deuced, man.
1: Alexander Deuced. So good for Arizona. Did good work in Texas, now doing good work in California. I'm sure we'll pick up a few. We picked up a few guys from Arizona, right?
0: They only have one in-state commit right now, and that is Trey Smith, who is a 6-foot wide receiver from Williams Field in Gilbert.
1: Okay.
0: So, you know, they're still working on some in-state guys. I would imagine that's going to change here in the near future. But, yeah, they're really diving into Texas. And we could be looking at Arizona's 2027 recruiting class with a couple of groups, not only those Crean Lutheran guys, but right now they have three commits from the same high school in Houston, Texas. Logan Draper, Jalen Oliver, and Devon Smith. And they're all defensive guys. Devon Smith is a linebacker who just took an official visit to LSU. So Arizona, they're going to have to fend off some big-time schools for Devon Smith. But Jalen Oliver, really good cornerback as well. And then Logan Draper, a 6'2", 250-pound, versatile defensive lineman. So three guys from the same high school in Houston. We could be looking at several guys from the same high school in Southern California. I can't remember the last time that's happened for Arizona.
1: I wish if there was like another thing. It's like when these guys commit, it's just actually a commit. Like the recruiting's over.
0: Yeah.
1: That would be good. Although I know that there was one guy we got, I think a running back, that committed to Houston that flipped their commitment to go to Arizona.
0: It was linebacker Rome Ewell.
1: Yeah. So doesn't apply. I really like... yeah, except for that.
0: Except for when it works out for Arizona.
2: Right, right. Pull a Texas Tech.
1: Greed over team, right? I'm all about the rules should apply to everyone, and we need really good rules so that college football can be in a good place, except for when it comes to me.
0: Yes.
1: Yeah, that's called, that's actually the motto of the SEC.
0: Yeah.
1: Yeah.
0: Except for me.
2: It greeds more?
1: Yeah, it greeds more. It does greed more. It's all about us.
2: Yeah.
1: Yeah. I like what Matt Rhule's doing at Nebraska. I don't know if you heard about this, Justin. Mm. So I'm going to woe or know you, but I'm going to tell you the story.
0: Hell yeah.
1: Yeah.
0: Whoa.
1: Matt Rhule is the head coach of the Nebraska Cornhusker football team, and he's just decided that everybody on that team is going to get the same amount of money because no one player is bigger than the team. And, you know, Coach Rhule, applause.
0: I like it. Is it going to impact recruiting, though?
1: Well, I don't know. But if in concept, I think...
0: So Matt Rhule's like,
1: I mean, look, you can make more money NIL, right? Another NCAA rule that just went in. Anything below $15,000 or aggregate of $50,000 doesn't have to go through a clearinghouse, right? So you can make more money off the field. But as far as the revenue share part of it, what the university pays you, we write you guys all the same check.
0: I like it. Maybe
2: Ali
0: others follow suit.
2: Liking socialism. Wow, that's crazy.
0: How about that?
1: I hate to break it to you, but we have socialism in this country as it is.
2: I know.
1: It just applies to oil companies and like big pharma.
0: All right, coming up next to begin hour number two, we're going to talk some more Arizona Wildcats and talk about Jaden Bradley and where he's going to land in round two of the NBA draft.
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0: Happy hump day, everyone. Welcome to Spears and Ali right here on ESPN Tucson. 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Don't forget, this week we have our Summer of Fun contest to celebrate America's 250th birthday. We're giving our listeners, that is you, an opportunity to win some vacations. This week, we are giving away a trip to Boston and Philadelphia. It's a package deal. Some great historical sites that you can go see in both of those cities, especially in Philadelphia. So it's a great time, man. And if you want to win a vacation to Boston or Philadelphia, or Boston and Philadelphia, later on this hour, our guy Jeff Dean, during a commercial break, is going to give you a keyword. And then once you hear that keyword, text it to 520-719-1490. We've got Boston and Philadelphia this week. In the future weeks, we're going to have trips to Southern California, Hawaii, other parts of the United States. So I'm very happy to do this Summer Fun Contest once again, and happy to give our listeners a chance to get out and go see the United States of America.
1: Yeah, it's awesome. Awesome. And all great places in our country. And we have a lot of people from around the world that are experiencing a lot of parts of our country that maybe they normally wouldn't go to.
0: Yeah.
1: When they come to visit the United States. And it's been, on a scale of 10, I think a 10 out of 10 as
0: sure.
1: far as an embrace of the world and the United States, as far as the people are concerned.
0: It's like, I think Andrew said it recently. It's like a giant slumber party with everyone from around the world.
2: Yeah, I saw somebody else say it's like we're having a sleepover with our cousins who we don't get to see because our parents hate each other.
0: Yep, exactly.
1: Yeah, pretty good. Pretty yeah. good. I you know, and that's why I think Justin, Andrew and I are pushing you so much to actually visit a foreign country, because every time anybody does that, mm-hmm. you always learn something good. Like, oh, you know what? I didn't know the people were so nice. I mean, like my daughter studying abroad right now in Paris, and she's like, I don't know this thing about like French people are so mean. Everybody has been like overly nice. And in fact, people have told me, because I'm trying to speak French, they said, hey, we really appreciate you. Like
0: trying.
1: So I think, you know, misconception, especially with like social media today and all the just like blatant lying that goes on.
2: What are you talking about? There's not anything false on there.
1: Yeah.
0: Everything is real. AI and all.
2: Believe it
1: yeah.
2: all.
1: But I think that even without social media, of course, misconception. You might run into one person from Germany, and they may not be like, they may do something that you're like, man, those Germans, XYZ. But it's like they're not all, you know, everybody's good. We have humanity's good. So I just think it's a good experience. I'm thrilled for my daughter having a great time in France. And, you know, I'm looking forward to going to a different part of the world tomorrow in Miami.
2: Mm-hmm. Gonna go to Cayo Ocho?
1: Oh, yeah. I don't know what that is, but I mean, I'm in South Beach and
0: Dale.
1: We looked around where the hotel was, and it's like basically the only time we have to get in a car is to drive to the World Cup on Saturday. So solid. It's going to be awesome, man. Yeah, Miami, well, it's very diverse. I mean, so it's going to be great. But yeah, you need to, that's kind of like your next thing. Like you went to Hawaii, like you kind of dipped your toe into, I'm still in the United States, but I left the continent.
0: Yeah.
1: Your next one, and Rocky Point doesn't count, is like go to Europe.
0: Yeah.
1: Go to Cape Verde, where Ooh. They have the black Latinas.
0: Yeah.
1: And I know you like that.
0: No comment.
1: Frankly, I don't know how you're not there now.
0: Oh, man. I can't believe you said that on air. That's amazing. I feel like, what is it, the scene from The Other Guys where they ask The Rock, they're like, is it true about you, the dating rumors of you and Kim Kardashian? He's like, no comment.
2: But yes.
0: But anyways. All right, how do we transition into into the NBA draft.
1: Well, we were talking about Arizona's Braden Burries and Koa P getting drafted in the first round, and I gave you kind of a whoa or no in the 7 o'clock hour. I was really happy for both guys, very happy. And I think they're both going to have very excellent NBA careers. They were well-developed, and they have the foundation from the University of Arizona and being coached by Tommy Lloyd and that staff. And they're really good basketball players. I think that Koa was the steal of the draft maybe by the Phoenix Suns. I think he's going to have a career that's better than half the guys drafted ahead of him, at least. Mm-hmm. And I think giving up 2 second-round picks to take Koa Pete, who, after that Florida game, everybody's like, ah, could he be the top pick in the draft? Koa's going to be just fine. And I kind of, my no for him was, Phoenix is a good organization, but I was like, you know, kind of spread your wings, and I just kind of saw him as a Nick, like playing with Jalen Brunson. Mitchell Robinson, their big man, is going to be a free agent. I don't think they're going to re-sign him. He would have fit right in, could like really focus on defense, toughness, rebounding, wasn't going to be looked to score a bunch, and he could develop. And so I thought the Knicks or San Antonio would be a good place for him, but Phoenix is fine. So my no is like, okay, Koa, you're in the league. Show everybody they're wrong. Braden, I was really happy he went in the top 10. I'm a big believer in where you go organizationally does have an impact on your career. And for me, Milwaukee's not one of the best organizations in the NBA. In fact, their owner is also the owner of the Cleveland Browns. And within the span of 30 days, that gentleman has traded both Myles Garrett and now Giannis Antetokounmpo. That is a twofer of all twofers. And Jimmy Haslam has shown Deshaun Watson contract, and have six quarterbacks on their roster. And I mean, you could just go through all of the Jimmy Haslam, owner of the Browns, Milwaukee Bucks. You can go through all of the things that he has done as an owner, and you could basically put him firmly atop the worst owners in sports.
0: Yeah.
1: And so my no a little bit is like, you know, at 9 was the Dallas Mavericks.
0: Yeah.
1: And Dallas Mavericks with Cooper Flagg, Kyrie Irving, talented roster. Braden with the Dallas Mavericks would have been like, yes, that's a good place for you. At 11 was the Golden State Warriors playing with Steph Curry, for Steve Kerr. That organization has proven that it's well run. So I'm just a little bit like, with the Milwaukee Bucks.
0: I have something to add to that. Before we continue this NBA draft conversation, let's give away a pair of tickets to go see the Arizona Diamondbacks versus the Milwaukee Brewers on the 4th of July. We are giving these tickets to the first caller at 520-719-1490. If you are caller number one at 520-719-1490, you will get tickets to go see the Arizona Diamondbacks versus the Milwaukee Brewers. Got to be quick at the draw. Call in right now and get those tickets today. All right, but you know, with
1: what did you want to add? You wanted to add something.
0: Yeah, with Braden Burries with the number 9 overall pick, do you think if their coach was not Dusty May, the former Michigan coach, who by the way, his first pick as the new head coach of the Dallas Mavericks, who do they draft? Oh, his boy from Michigan, Merez Johnson.
1: Yeah, I mean, Merez Johnson's a good player.
0: He's a good player, but yeah.
1: Maybe. Good point. By the way, did you see the owner and the general manager of the Golden State when they made their pick?
0: Oh, for Yaxel Lindeborg?
1: Yeah. Seemed like they were like in an argument.
0: Oh, no, I didn't see that.
1: I mean, you're like all constantly on Twitter.
0: I know.
1: I mean, I was on for like 5 minutes and I saw like they were like, it looked like they were having a heated discussion while Mike Dunleavy Jr., their GM, was on the phone with Luxembourg. I'm not sure that was a unanimous pick.
0: Hmm. So you're saying they got a little bit of a, what was it, that pick in the NFL draft where it didn't seem like everybody was jazzed about it? The Rams with Sean McVay and Ty Simpson.
1: Oh, yeah.
0: Yeah. But I think Lindeborg is a good player.
1: He's a good player.
0: Yeah, and a hell of a story, too.
1: So did Golden State have 2 first-round picks?
0: That I don't know.
1: Oh, no, that was Dallas. I'm sorry.
0: Dallas,
1: up,
0: yeah.
1: Too.
0: Yeah, Golden State, they just picked Linda Borg.
1: Yeah, so, I mean, look, I'm a big fan of Braden Burry's and his family. Braden's going to be fine, and, you know, like, basically it's like, okay, what are you going to do now? What kind of work? Now the work begins, right? Yeah. You, all the work got you here. Now the work begins to keep you here, right? And get that second contract and have that, you know, that 12, 14-year career and awesome quality of life. But I just, Milwaukee's a dumpster fire right now. And, you know, they traded Giannis for a lot of future. I mean, the guys they got are serviceable, but there's nobody that's like, oh, this guy could be something. We could look back on this, and no, there's not one guy. I mean, Khalil Ware, Tyler Hero, Jaime Jaquez.
0: Yeah, and honestly, this summer, we'll see what happens with Miles Turner.
1: Oh, yeah.
0: You know, I think, you know, he's a guy that might be moved, and you've got teams like the Lakers that are looking at him, and there's going to be some other teams involved as well. San Antonio might look to add a guy like Miles Turner, pair him up with Wemby. So I don't know. I don't know.
1: So it's just that
0: the Milwaukee Bucks might be one of the worst teams in basketball next season.
1: Maybe one of the. I mean, at least, I mean, remember they signed Damian Lillard to a big deal, and then they stretched out his contract so they didn't have to pay it. Like, it didn't come against their cap all at once. Was that a good move? I'm just stating the obvious. I mean, at the last 5 years. Since they won the NBA championship, and that was under different ownership, by the way.
0: Yeah.
1: Since Jimmy Haslam has been the owner of the Milwaukee Bucks, they've been one of the worst run NBA franchises in the NBA. And I like Braden Burry's, and I like I said, I think he's gonna be just fine. But if I had a wish, I would have been like, I would like to place him in a what I consider a better organization.
0: So we got two Wildcats. Here are their names called yesterday. First time that Arizona had a couple of first-round picks since 2022 when they had Ben Mathurin and Dalen Terry. Now we go into the second round of tonight's draft, Ali, and the New York Knicks, they have the first pick of the second round. Where does Jaden Bradley go? Because, you know, we thought maybe number 47 overall would be where Jaden Bradley lands to the Phoenix Suns. I mean, they're not in...
1: But they traded that pick.
0: But they traded it to New York. Yeah. So now the Knicks have that pick. Do the Knicks, I mean, do they, you know, bolster their backcourt and get a guy like Jaden Bradley? I think it'd be cool to have Jaden Bradley back up Jalen Brunson.
1: You know what, man? If the as soon as you said it, I'm like, that totally works. That totally works.
0: Bradley and Brunson's a great law firm, too.
1: Bradley and Brunson. I mean, look, if you've been injured in an accident, Bradley and Brunson, right after Farhang and Metcalf, you got to call them.
3: Yeah,
1: 1-800, we got you.
2: 1-800 splash.
1: Yeah, I mean, the way Jaden Bradley's game matches the ethos of that team under Mike Brown, I would love to see Jaden Bradley with New York, and I'd even like to see. We talked about Mitchell Robinson probably not being re-signed by the Knicks. I mean, we're kind of focused on the Knicks right now, but what about Tobe Awaka with the Knicks?
0: Yeah. Right. Well, and they have the number 55 overall pick. That's where I see Tobe Awaka potentially landing, somewhere in the high 40s or low 50s.
1: Do you think Del Orso could slip in late in the second round?
0: Yeah, I asked our NBA draft guy, Matt Babcock, yesterday about him, and he's like, I haven't heard anything about Anthony DeLorso, so I probably wouldn't bank on it. But, you know, I think that Delly has really positioned himself into potentially hearing his name called because he worked on his body, number one. In the last year, he put on, 20 pounds of muscle?
1: Yeah.
0: And it impacted his game tremendously. Like, it wasn't just Delly camping behind the three-point line. He was actually attacking and getting to the rim, drawing fouls. So I think he showed the toughness that he can play at the next level. And then, you know, he has the outside shot as well. So, I mean, I was saying yesterday, undrafted free agent, San Antonio Spur, Anthony DeLorso. Sign me up.
1: Yeah, I mean, I kind of, like, what about Golden State?
0: Or Golden right? State, too, yeah. Yeah.
1: Or, you know, teams that have a hard time with the outside shot. I think Houston Rockets.
0: Yeah.
1: Because, I mean, that's a... What is their nickname that I gave him? Brick City. Yeah. I mean, Detroit Pistons had a hard time scoring in the playoffs. I mean, a team that's like, you know what, we need a guy that can spot up and hit a shot. I think if he doesn't get drafted in the second round, he's going to be one of the first guys called to sign a two-way deal.
0: I mean, he's going to play for a team this summer in NBA Summer League in Las Vegas. He will get his fair shot. And you know what? There are great examples of guys that were undrafted free agents that ended up having
1: really good careers.
0: Caleb Love being one of them.
1: T.J. McConnell.
0: Now, the difference between those two guys and Anthony DeLorso, I mean, Caleb Love, Conference Player of the Year. T.J. McConnell made a very compelling argument to be Conference Player of the Year. Damn you. Was it James Young from Oregon who got it? But anyways, T.J. should have gotten it that year. But anyways, you know, as far as like where they were, you know, as far as like the best players at Arizona, like TJ was one of the faces. Caleb Love was the face of Arizona basketball. So DeLorso's different in that aspect, but you know, he has a skill set that can move to the next level. And you know, I'm not going to say that he's going to be the next Pella Larsen, but a lot of things that he can do, very Pella Larsen-esque.

0: around.
1: Yeah.
0: It's really, I'm just happy for all these kids, because this is, you know, a lot, every one of these guys, since they were little, their dream was to play in the NBA, and just to be able to hear your name is a special thing. I'm 55 years old. I think that at least 40% of why I watch every round of the NFL draft, especially the late rounds, is in case somebody makes an accident and drafts me in the sixth round.
1: On the far hang.
0: Yeah.
1: Now, I would love to see, I don't think he'll go this high, but I would love to see Toby Awaka go number 37 to the Oklahoma City Thunder. Because I thought about, like, I feel like Oklahoma City, they're going to try to find their Wemby stopper. Ade Mara, he's got the length, but I don't know if he has the toughness of Toby Awaka.
0: I think they had 13 and 17, and they kept the picks. They didn't package him to move up. Dude, their roster is loaded, and they've got too many guys.
1: Yeah.
0: What I think Oklahoma City's going to do is sell their second-round picks. You got 15 guys.
1: Yeah. You're
0: like, what are you going to do?
1: It's true.
0: Or are you going to make a trade?
1: But I think realistically, 55 overall.
0: And I'm sick of Oklahoma City. I don't want to.
1: Oh, me too.
0: I like
1: too,
0: Toby, but like, yeah.
1: I think he's the Wemby stopper, the Wemby enforcer. But 55 to the Knicks. I would love Toby. He's from New York. He fits exactly what they do. He'd be perfect for New York.
0: Jaden's from New York too, right?
1: Yeah, he is. That's right.
0: I don't know. So, maybe New York. Maybe Toby with Toronto.
1: Yeah,
0: I think he fits in there too. I don't know. I wish those guys the best. I hope they both hear their names sooner rather than later today.
1: Absolutely. Let's talk more about the NBA draft. What the Phoenix Suns are getting out of Koa Pete. What's next for Braden Burries and the Milwaukee Bucks? We got our guy Saul Bookman joining us
0: next.
1: And
0: I know you ate a lot of food last night, but you still have to weigh in.
1: I did weigh in.
0: Accountability.
1: I did weigh
0: you
1: in.
0: You did.
1: I did weigh in.
0: I don't see it on the board.
1: Oh. It's up there.
0: Yeah, put it up there.
1: I did not lose a single pound this past week.
0: You did not gain a pound?
1: I did not gain a pound.
0: Well, I guess we can check. We have a scale. Yeah. We have
1: more. All right, coming up next, we got more Spears and Ollie. Stay tuned.
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3: Good morning. There's a crash that's blocking the center lane on eastbound I-10 at Palo Verde. That's milepost 264. And debris on southbound I-19. That's just south of Irvington Road. A crash in the final clearing stages on eastbound I-10 at Sonoyta Highway. And there's slowing in town, River at La Cañada, and construction on Speedway heading east at Kolb. And that's traffic. I'm Elaine Bronson.
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0: Saul Bookman from PHNX and also the Mikhail Madness podcast joining us here on ESPN Tucson. Saul, we appreciate you for joining us today. And the storylines yesterday were the Arizona Wildcats getting drafted. Braden Burry's going number 10 overall to the Milwaukee Bucks, and the Phoenix Suns trading up to get Coa Pete. Mr. Arizona is staying home. Let's start off with Coa Pete. What do you think about this story of the Suns trading up and keeping an Arizona guy close to home?
1: Well, first of all, I think it's great for the Suns and for Coa Pete. Yeah, I'll tell you what. Like, as much as I thought Coa Pete should have went back to school, and I think what played out last night kind of validates that. I certainly didn't want to see him drop to the second, because I just felt like that would be so crushing, you know, to have your hopes and dreams on being, you know, at least a first round pick. And I know he had dreams of being in the lottery. To drop to the second would have been just brutal. So I was so happy for him to get drafted then. And I think it's a good fit. You know, people will look at what the Suns have right now with Oso Iguodaro and Ryan Dunn and some of the other players that they have, and feel like, well, he's kind of another guy that can do a little bit of everything but can't really shoot at a high level. And I definitely see Coa Pete as a different version of those two. I think he could score better than those two, first of all. Oso Iguodaro can't shoot anything outside not even just from a skill standpoint, from a technique standpoint, he can't shoot anything, you know, middle of the key beyond. And obviously Coa's showing us that he can hit the fadeaway jumper, he can hit that mid-range. He just has a lot of improvement to do when you want to try and extend his play. And then he's such a good all-around player. And sure, there's some things he can improve on, but I think it's a really good fit for the Phoenix Suns and a really good development piece that can actually contribute in meaningful ways in the early going. So I think it's a good combination of both.
2: Saul, isn't this best case scenario for Phoenix, really? I mean, you got a kid from Arizona, Mr. Arizona, who gets picked with the last pick in the draft, as talented as anybody who got picked in the first round, and he's coming in with a chip on his shoulder. I mean, this is a home run for the Suns.
1: Absolutely. I mean, in that's all predicated on, is he going to have a chip on his shoulder? If I was Coa Pete, I absolutely would have a chip on my shoulder, because, you know, everybody was telling me I should go back to school, or at least all the people on the outside were saying I should go back to school. And, you know, and to a certain degree, they kind of were right. Like, he would have made more money going back to the U of A than he's going to make in the NBA. I think he's slotted at like $3 million right now per season. And so I really do feel like it's a good combination. The Suns being able to get him at 30, which I think there was rumors that if he dropped to the second round, they sure were going to try and trade up to get him then. And it kept their salary cap infrastructure at a good standing point. They're not going to have to pay luxury tax. I thought it was a really, really smart and worthwhile risk for the Suns to take.
0: Talking with Saul Bookman from the Mikhail Madness podcast right here on ESPN Tucson. And Braden Burry's going number 10 overall. I would have loved to see him go number 9 to Dallas, maybe number 11 to Golden State. It would have been cool to see him paired up with a couple of really good point guards. But he's going 10 to the Milwaukee Bucks. How do you think he's going to settle into the NBA?
1: I mean, he's going to be just fine in the NBA. I mean, we'll never see him again. That's sad, because, yeah, you know, nobody watches the Bucks. So that's a little rough. That's a little hard to take. I'm shocked that he didn't go 9 to the Mavs. And, I, you know, obviously that's completely because Dusty May's there. And I for one, like, Merez Johnson is a really good player. I don't think he was a number 9. He was not a 9th overall pick by a mile. I don't think so at all. I think they reached for sure to get him just because of the relationship with Dusty May. I think Braden Burry definitely should have been a Dallas Maverick. But, you know, the fit in Milwaukee, listen, they're in transition. They just got rid of Giannis. They're trying to kind of revamp that entire roster and start from scratch. And Braden Burry is going to be the face child for that movement. So we'll see where it goes. But I have confidence in Braden. He's such a good player. He's such a hard worker, such a good kid. I have confidence that he's going to thrive out there in Milwaukee.
2: Man, when I watched him go to Milwaukee at number 10 last night, it's probably like Justin's reaction when he's on the green with you when you guys are playing golf and you make a great putt. You guys are buddies, but he's just kind of like, ah, oh, yeah, that's great. He's kind of like, you know, a hater, right? I mean, he's going to ownership that Jimmy Haslam that traded Myles Garrett and Giannis Antetokounmpo within 30 days. So yeah. I was like, good job, Braden. Milwaukee.
0: Damn.
1: Yeah. There was three or four spots that all the Michigan guys went to that I thought Braden Burries would have been much better off in. But, you know, it is, listen, you got to play with the hands that you're dealt. And I know Braden's going to thrive no matter what. So I don't think Braden cares where he's playing. He just wants to hoop.
2: Yeah, and you know Saul didn't push back when I said your reaction when he does something good.
0: Yeah.
2: So you noticed that, right?
0: Oh, yeah.
2: Yeah, okay. Yeah.
0: I clocked that.
1: You saw Justin hit that, like, 50-foot putt when we were up in St. George and then just absolutely start cussing at everybody.
0: Yeah.
1: Like, he lost his mind.
0: Yeah. Hey, what's crazy is that it was all for a dollar. Saul was like, snake. I was like, oh, yeah? Alex, you want to double down on that too? Okay. And I sank a putt. I'm like, I don't have to give up $2.
2: Justin's got the same philosophy as the SEC. I'm happy when good things happen to you, my buddy, but not at my expense.
0: Yes.
1: Yeah, exactly.
0: But now we're moving into the second round of the NBA draft tonight, Saul. And I think that it's fair to say that Jaden Bradley and Toby Waka, they will be drafted. If you were to suggest ideal landing spots for both of those guys in the second round, which teams are you looking at?
1: Man, for Tobe, you know, I actually like Tobe in a place like Chicago or Cleveland. Chicago different from Cleveland. Chicago just because he's going to get a lot of minutes. He is such a dominant force down low, and they need some size in Chicago. So I could see that. Cleveland is another spot that I know is interested in Tobe. So I think those are both good fits. Cleveland will give Tobe the opportunity to kind of develop a little bit more and not be, you know, really relied upon to play big minutes. Chicago, a little bit different. For Jaden, you know, Jaden, man, he can land any number of spots, and I think most of them are going to be good. You know, obviously the Spurs, the Knicks are rumored to be of high interest. Jaden's going to get drafted, and I think Jaden's going to actually get drafted a lot earlier than people think. I'm going to say that he's probably going to get drafted before pick, I'm going to say 42, because I think that's how high people are on him.
0: Okay.
2: Saul, you can't pick the top three picks in the draft, DeMonza, Peterson, and Boozer. In 3 years, what guy are we looking at in this draft, aside from those guys, and saying, you know what, NBA GM's really messed up. This guy is maybe the best guy out of this really loaded 2026 NBA draft.
1: Oh, that's a great question. I'm going to go with two guys. One would be Adai Mara from Michigan. I think, you know, especially with the fact that he's going to land where he is. What is it, OKC, right? I thought it was OKC.
0: Yeah, it was.
1: I just think that was just like, of course OKC got somebody like that that has that tremendous amount of length and versatility. But the other one is really, honestly, it's Chris Cenac from Houston. That he went to Philly. He didn't go to Philly. He went to, where was the spot that he went to? Dang it, I completely forgot. But anyway, to me, I felt like he had so much talent that really wasn't displayed at a high level because of Houston's offense and the way Houston likes to run things. That I think Cenac is going to be a really big steal when we look back on it and say, how did 20, you know, I think it was at least 24 teams passed up on him.
0: Yeah.
1: And I think that's going to be a great, great addition to in the future.
0: He went number 27 overall to the Boston Celtics.
1: Yeah. Yeah, like that's a great pick for Boston.
0: Yeah,
1: that's a great pick for Boston.
0: Me, I think the guy who kind of fell a little bit, I did not expect him to go this far, is Darius Acuff, the guard from Arkansas. He went all the way to number 7 to the Kings, and I'm like, in my opinion, this guy's a top 3 player in the draft. So I was a little surprised by that.
1: Dude, you can't play. You gotta play defense in the NBA. You got to play at least a little bit of defense in the NBA. And Darius Acuff is a damn pigeon. He's a door. He's just a turnstile. Like, he doesn't play any defense. I think that's like when NBA GMs are looking at that. Yeah, the offensive side is tremendous, but defense, you're a non-factor. And like, that's such a big risk when you're playing against some of the elite guards in the NBA. Like, you're damn near unplayable at some point. And you saw what happened to James Harden. The Knicks were just ISOing James Harden. It was like, yeah, come on, Grandpa, try and guard us.
0: Yeah.
1: And they just torched him. That's exactly what's going to happen to Darius Acuff if he doesn't find out how to play defense in the NBA. So, I was never high on Darius Acuff. I know people scoff at that. They're like, oh, he's so good. You know, yeah, cool. It's good. Yeah, he's a good player. But you got to play, you got to do a variety of different things out there. And offense is just one side of the ball. And I think that that would have scared me. I would have stayed away from Darius Acuff myself.
0: Well, calling James Harden grandpa made me feel like a grandpa.
2: Yeah. Anyways. Yeah. Salt, with all respect, I don't think you're taking into account with Acuff that, you know, he's going to a really good organization in the Kings that are known for developing young players and rounding out their game. So it should be fine.
1: Yeah, yeah. I mean, great fit, great scheme, great franchise, right. Great development. Yeah, the whole nine yards. Yeah,
0: I mean,
1: for sure.
0: Develop them for other teams.
2: That's true. Yeah.
0: Right.
1: Chris Webber ain't walking through that door, guys.
2: No.
0: That is Saul Bookman from PHNX, also Mikhail Madness Podcast, talking about the NBA draft, which continues today. We'll see round two. Should be interesting to see where Jaden Bradley and Toby Awaka land, and maybe Anthony DeLorso potentially as a late second rounder or undrafted free agent.
1: Do you think that's going to happen?
0: No, I don't think it's going to happen. But undrafted free agent, he's going to get his look. He's going to play summer league. So.
1: Cool.
0: Yeah.
1: Cool.
0: Saul, so I'll see you later.
1: Well, Ollie, you can see Justin missed some putts today on my Instagram.
2: I will be on Instagram today.
0: See you later, Saul. Appreciate you, man.
1: See you guys.
0: All right, let's talk some more NBA draft.
2: Good putts, Saul.
0: You got Michael Lev joining us next.
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6: Good Wednesday morning. I'm Brad Sussmat. Speaking of sports, Koa Pete, now a member of the Phoenix Suns, Braden Burries to Milwaukee. We have reaction around the NBA draft last night. The Diamondbacks finally get their bats together at St. Louis. 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So here's the thing about the draft last night that struck me. The Big 12 had 9 players, by my count, that were selected, which led the way, including the first 2 players in the draft itself. The Southeastern Conference had 4. The ACC had 5. The Big 10 had 7. West Coast had 1. Mexico had 1. And the Big East had 3. What does it mean in the big picture? It means the most competitive conference from a basketball standpoint is the conference of the Big 12. No longer is it, well, we're the SEC, we're all this and we're all that. The numbers say what is actually happening. Now you look at this situation with Koa Pete. He's not the number one overall pick. He's at the end of the first round. They gave up 3 second round picks and cash. He's a player that is a prospect. He's a player that, yes, he's local. That'll create some media buzz and some interest, some fan interest. I coached against Koa when he was in 4th grade. He absolutely beat the tar out of my son down low. He was a beast. And then I'd watch him play at Perry High School, saw most of his games, destroyed the competition there. At the U of A, there are times where I'd see him and it looked like he was a man among boys, and other times he's got some work to do. That's how it is with every NBA player. So I'm excited that he comes to Phoenix because the expectations are very low. If anybody's saying, well, he's going to be the next great one, no, he's the end of the first round. Let's just see. You don't know. Guys get taken late and they get into the right situation and then they flourish. Diamondbacks finally got their bats going. They win at St. Louis last night, 4-3. Nolan Arenado, big hits for the D-backs. And tomorrow night, Team USA on the pitch. World Cup continues, the USA against Turkey tomorrow night at 7 o'clock Arizona time. I'm Brad Sussmat.
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0: 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We've got Michael Lev from the Arizona Daily Star and Tucson.com joining us. Lev, before we talk about the NBA draft and your thoughts on round one last night and how round two is going to pan out for the Arizona Wildcats, tell us about this this college showdown that Arizona baseball is going to be a part of and the teams that they're going to be facing to start off the 2027 season.
1: Yeah, they're participating in the Shriner Children's College Showdown in Arlington, Texas. This will be the third preseason tournament in Arlington during the Chip Hale regime. They also, of course, participated in the Big 12 tournament in that same ballpark, Globe Life Field, in 2025, and they ended up winning that tournament. Chip, no matter what the situation, likes to throw his team into the deep end to start the season and have a really tough schedule. And this field includes Oklahoma, which just won the national title. It also includes Texas, which made the College World Series. TCU's in there, Clemson, Virginia. So a stacked field of, you know, power conference opponents. And Chip's sort of like, hey, let's see what we got. Mm-hmm. That's his philosophy, and it's worked pretty well so far.
2: And Chip is he's gone to work in this offseason, right? I mean, from the coaching perspective, bringing in a pitching coach from, I think, St. Mary's and some players in the transfer portal, it seems like it's this team, for this early before next season, is on the right track.
1: I like to think so. It's a hitting coach, right, that they brought over from St. Mary's, Jack Meggs, looking for a different approach at the plate, a different kind of maybe hitting philosophy. Chip always advocates the idea of hitting the ball low and hard, and he believes that that's the best way to take advantage of High Corbett Field. I mean, High Corbett Field is, you know, probably the biggest ballpark in all of college baseball. It's hard to hit home runs there. The power alleys are enormous. There's tons of foul territory down the lines, which are also super deep, especially the left. So he's trying to play to that. And you know, the St. Mary's team showed that they could put the ball in play, make contact, be annoying up at the dish. And that's what he's looking to implement. They haven't made that big splash on the position side through the portal, but they have brought in some intriguing pitchers, including this kid, Garrett Ahern from Grand Canyon, who I've heard good things about. He's like a 6'6" righty. And the guy they got yesterday, Trevor Baumler from TCU, I think he was the 80th ranked recruit in the country when he came out, according to Perfect Game. Hasn't had great numbers, but you know, sometimes a change of scenery will unlock the talent that a pitcher has.
0: Michael Lev, senior writer and columnist from Tucson.com, joining us right here on ESPN Tucson. Now moving over to the NBA draft side of things. Lev, thoughts on Braden Burries and Coa Pete and where those two guys landed yesterday?
1: Yeah, I mean, Braden Burries went right in the range that everybody thought he would go. I think most experts kind of believe that the draft started at five, right? That we knew who the first four picks were going to be in whatever order. And then once you got to pick five, it's a matter of taste. There were a bunch of guards who were kind of in the same grouping. I think Braden landed in a good spot in Milwaukee in the sense that, you know, they're rebuilding. So there will be plenty of playing time for young players. He'll have every opportunity to sink or swim, kind of like this last year at Arizona where, you know, he was struggling at the beginning of the season, found his form and ended up, you know, arguably being their best player, the best player on a team that went, 36-3, made it to the Final Four. Coa Pete, what an interesting night it was for him. Looking at the video that was posted of his reaction to being selected with the last pick in the first round, and I guess he probably also knew that he was going to his hometown, Phoenix Suns. Man, he seemed like he was just relieved, you know, like there was a lot of emotion that was coming out of him that we didn't see very often at Arizona, because he's a pretty stoic kid in general, pretty even keeled. But you could tell that it really meant a lot to him. And, man, if Phoenix didn't do what it did to go up and get him, and he was still sitting there on the board heading into the second round, there would have been a ton of second-guessing and criticism, I think, hurled his way. And then it would have been justified because, you know, you don't leave after your freshman year to become a second-round pick.
0: Yeah.
1: So he barely snuck into the first round, and it ended up being a great situation for him.
0: And then now looking into the second round today, Jaden Bradley, Toby Awaka, where do you, like, as far as, like, ideal landing spots, what are the teams and how do you think those guys are going to do in their NBA careers?
1: Yeah, I don't have teams. I think the range for those guys probably starts around 45. And I think, based on most, at least the mock drafts that I've seen, that they're both going to be selected, which would be really cool. Jaden Bradley obviously has great leadership skills. He's a glue guy, the sort of guy that you want to have on your team. I don't know if he's ever going to be a starter in the NBA, but that's okay. He can carve out a role for himself as a backup point guard, a locker room leader, etc. Toby Awaka is someone who has a unique skill, a singular skill that separates him from most, and that is that he is an extraordinarily good rebounder.
0: Yep.
1: He is an absolute tank under there. And again, like, if you, you know, in the second round, you're probably, you know, if you're drafting an American player, you're probably looking for a role guy, right? Someone who can play off the bench. If you're going the Euro route, that's maybe a different story. But with guys like Jaden Bradley and Toby Awaka, like, impeccable character, they will be, positive contributors to your organization and your locker room. And that plus their skill as basketball players is why I think both will be drafted here in the second round, which would give Arizona four picks for the first time since, I think, 2001.
0: Yes, sir.
1: So it's been a minute.
0: That's our guy, Michael Lev from the Arizona Daily Star, joining us right here on ESPN Tucson. It's still a busy summer for us at the Arizona Daily Star. You can find all of our coverage at Tucson.com and the Wildcaster mobile app. Lev, we appreciate you. Thank you for joining us.
1: Mm-hmm. Thanks, guys.
0: All right. It's not only the NBA draft this week. We also have the NHL draft as well. And since today is our last day with Ali in studio because he's about to go cheer on Columbia and down there in Miami.
2: See,
0: we're going to do NHL draft pick or Russian oligarch.
2: We got to give an update on weigh-in Wednesday.
0: We got to weigh-in.
2: Which means we all didn't do anything. There you go. There's your update.
0: There's an update. I ate like an ass this past week. Had some popcorn at Toy Story. Ate lots of schnitzel yesterday at Beer Garden, which is really good. So, yeah, just chalk me up for flat. No, I didn't lose anything, didn't gain anything, just flat. But we got Russian oligarch or NHL draft pick coming up next.
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4: There's a couple crashes in the final clearing stages. One is blocking the center lane on eastbound I-10 at Palo Verde, milepost 264, and a crash off right on eastbound I-10 at Sonoyta Highway. That's milepost 282. There's debris on southbound I-19 south of Irvington and slowing at River and La Cañada, especially those northbound lanes. There's also a traffic slowdown on Miracle Mile. It's heading east at I-10. Now, the traffic is coming off of westbound I-10, and that's causing the backup. And that's traffic. I'm Elaine Bronson.
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0: Shout out to Arizona's Braden Burries and Coa Pete landing in the first round. Fun fact about Coa Pete, his brother, Andrus Pete, played for your Pittsburgh Steelers, most recently Ali.
1: He did.
0: They become the second siblings to be first round picks in different sports, joining Jordan and Jalen Tyson. Jordan Tyson was drafted most recently, I think, by the Minnesota Vikings, if I'm not mistaken, but most recently played at ASU. And then
1: didn't he go to the Giants?
0: Yes, you're right. Yeah. Yes. And then Jalen Tyson is playing for the Cleveland Cavaliers. So, yeah, Coa Pete and Andrus Pete joining some good company there.
1: Yeah, absolutely. I mean, the whole family. Like, the Petes are a family of superlative athletes.
0: Absolutely, man.
1: Yeah.
0: All right. Now time for NHL draft pick or Russian oligarch or Russian warlord. So this week is also the NHL draft. And, you know, we've done this with NFL draft picks just because, you know, there's a lot of interesting names in the NFL. But with hockey, obviously, I don't know a damn thing. So I don't know if this is a draft pick or not. So, Andrew, take it away.
2: I'm going to start you guys off with an easy one here that I think will be pretty easy for you guys to get. Alofa to Noah to Amu.
0: That is not an NHL draft pick.
2: Ali?
1: It is.
2: It is. He is a prospect from the Edmonton Oil Kings.
1: Yeah.
2: Michelle Milosrdny.
0: I'm going to go with not an NHL draft pick.
2: Okay.
1: I'm going to say it is.
2: It is an NHL draft pick. He's from the Gatineau Olympiques.
0: Okay.
2: Bjornstjern Bjornsson.
0: That is not an NHL draft pick.
2: Ali?
1: That is.
2: He is a Norwegian writer.
1: No.
0: Yes.
1: I have a strategy here.
2: Do you?
1: I don't know if you've noticed.
2: Oh, I have a strategy against your strategy.
1: I'm going, no, well, this, my strategy is really easy.
2: Uh-huh.
1: I'm treating Justin like Costanza.
2: Yeah, yeah.
1: Whatever he says, I'm going the opposite.
2: Yeah, I got you. You guys will have opposing scores.
0: And
2: yeah.
0: I'm doing my rock, paper, scissors technique. Always rock.
2: Darren Peterson.
0: Oh, Russian oligarch. No, he's the guard from Kansas.
1: I can't stick with my strategy. That one's too easy. But what the heck? I think this is a trick question.
2: He is an NHL.
1: Yes,
2: I'm kidding.
1: Three.
2: No,
0: wait,
2: I'm kidding.
0: Yes. No way.
2: He's the NBA draft pick.
0: Okay.
2: I just wanted to throw you guys for a loop. Yeah.
0: Two Darren Petersons.
2: Magnus Carlsen.
1: Yes.
0: Yeah, that is an NHL draft pick.
2: He is a Norwegian chess grandmaster.
0: Wow, okay.
2: Kimi Räikkönen.
1: Yes.
0: Kimi Räikkönen is not NHL draft.
2: He's a Formula One driver.
0: Mm. Yeah. Get back into
2: Maxim
0: this.
2: Sokolovsky.
0: Sokolovsky, definitely NHL player.
1: Not.
2: He is a prospect from the London Knights. Anders Fogh Rasmussen.
0: Oh, Durs? Nah. Not an NHL draft pick.
2: Okay.
1: You're going opposite? Okay. Yes.
2: He's a Danish prime minister.
1: No.
0: Of course.
1: Of course.
2: John Parsons.
0: John Parsons. I'm more of a Karen Parsons fan.
2: Okay.
0: Ashley from... Oh, no. Was it Ashley? From Fresh Prince of Bel-Air. Anyways, one of the sisters from Fresh Prince of Bel-Air. So let's go not NHL draft pick.
2: Okay, Ali, you're going NHL.
1: He is, yeah.
2: He is a goalie from the Providence Friars. Let's see, which ones have I not done? Šezla Miloš.
0: Yes, NHL draft pick.
2: Okay, and you're going opposite.
1: No.
2: Czech poet.
1: Yeah.
2: Carl Otto Magnusson.
0: Yes, NHL draft pick.
2: Prospect from UConn. And finally, we'll go. Ooh, I got a couple here. Nikita Sherbachev.
0: Yes.
2: Ali going no?
1: Yeah.
2: Obviously. Okay, he is a prospect from Russia. I'll give you guys one more. Just
1: well,
2: bonus.
1: Can I ask you a question?
2: Yeah, what's up?
1: As fun as this is, who is the best prospect? Is there like a generational player that's going to get
2: this
1: drafted?
2: This draft?
1: Yeah.
2: Gavin McKenna's prospect first overall. I don't know about generational. They say that about every first round, like every top pick.
1: But not like a Sidney Crosby type?
2: No,
1: or
2: not really.
1: Matthews.
2: Not this round.
1: Yeah.
2: That was more the first round from last year, whose name is escaping me for some reason. But yeah.
1: Yeah.
0: Well, that'll do it for today's episode of Spears and Ali. D-backs taking on the St. Louis Cardinals, 4:45 p.m.
2: Yep.
0: Listen right here on ESPN Tucson. Yeah. We'll see y'all tomorrow.
1: Pedro Salvarano.

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14: And I get the up and down drama at Kansas with Bill Self and Willie won't he play and coach's decision versus player decision, questions about the people that are around him. What is undeniable, what is unquestionable is his talent. This dude is the best shot maker in this class. The creativity that he has, the ability to pass, dribble, shoot, defend, it's elite level. Like, I know people don't want to go to the place of evoking the late, great Kobe Bryant, but it's going that way in terms of the talent, the style of play upon entry into the NBA. And so, yeah, I love Darren Peterson pairing him with Keontae George out there in Utah. They did a little bit of pre-agency trading for Jaren Jackson Jr. at the trade deadline during last season. You got Lauri Markkanen. We'll see what happens with Walker Kessler. But I like what the Utah Jazz are putting together. It's going to go up from here in terms of the talent base that's on that roster right now.
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8: A walk-off homer in the bottom of the 14th inning. 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
8: 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Leaping and he caught it. Out of here. Mookie Betts. 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

0: Center.
1: I'm Christine Lisi. Guard Austin Reeves returning to the Lakers on a historic deal. He intends to sign a four-year, $185 million max extension, richest NBA contract ever for an undrafted player. So instead of becoming one of the league's top free agents this summer, Reeves back alongside Luka Doncic, while LA and impending free agent LeBron James determine their next steps. ESPN NBA reporter Tim McMahon.
2: Their negotiations with LeBron are completely a separate entity from this. How much flexibility they have to build out the rest of the roster around Luka Doncic and his long-term co-star, Austin Reeves, that depends in large part on the negotiations with LeBron. But again, Austin Reeves' deal does not impact LeBron's decision or the Lakers' negotiations with him.
1: NHL, the Capitals finalizing a sign and trade for forward Alex Tuck from the Sabres. He's signing an eight-year, $84 million extension with Washington. Tuck would have been one of the top unrestricted free agents this summer. Team USA captain Christian Pulisic hopes to return from a calf injury, played tomorrow against Turkey at the World Cup.

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1: This is Adam Schefter, and on this week's episode, why the NFL decided not to have a supplemental draft, plus the latest on Brandon Ayuk and more. 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

I'm Christine Lisi, two-time AL Cy Young Award winner Tarek Skubal and the Tigers hosting the Yankees. He has given up a pair of solo home runs to Paul Goldschmidt. New York leading Detroit 2-1, top of the fourth inning. Mariners up 1-0 on the Pirates, bottom three in Pittsburgh, thanks to a Julio Rodriguez RBI single. Solo shots for Luis Garcia Jr. and Yorby Vivas. Nationals leading the Phillies 2-0, bottom third. Astros and Blue Jays tied at 1, top of the second from Toronto. Rockies beat the Red Sox 8-6, 3 RBI for Cole Kerrig. Lakers can check one major item off their offseason to-do list. Guard Austin Reeves intending to sign a four-year, $185 million deal to return to L.A., Rich's contract in NBA.